Penrod on The Sound of Home, the maker of them all. I am Paula. It is Friday night, the official kickoff of a holiday weekend. 3 days. What are you going to do with these 3 days? I might actually sleep in. We're going to finish up the night strong, so you'll be ready for a great, great weekend. Here's the Derek Loudermilk Band, God of the Breakthrough.

Those boys right there promote revival all over our nation with their school tour, and they kick that off right after Labor Day. So be praying for them as they head out into schools, public, private, and preach the word, sing the word. It's exciting stuff. Follow them on their social media. A verse for the day is Isaiah 26:3. You will keep in perfect peace all who trust in you, all whose thoughts are fixed on you. Read an article last night by Amber Nealon Streetman. You might remember her, part of the Nealon family, who 2 years ago died in that horrific plane crash about 18 months ago. Her whole family died in this plane crash. Her mom, her stepdad, and her sister and her sister's husband. Just devastating for sweet Amber. And this verse makes me think of her because her thoughts are fixed on God, and she's been able to walk through this. No, I'm not going to say it's been easy. I'm not going to say there haven't been a lot of tears, a lot of grief, but she's got had peace because her eyes are fixed on God, and she knows his purpose and his plan. Pray for Amber. Just a lot going on in her life right now. She just signed with the new record label with Day Wind, so that was exciting for her. And the report of the crash, the FAA report of the crash has come out. We'll talk about that more later. A lot going on in our world. God, we thank you that we can have perfect peace in you. Help us tonight in this weekend and walking throughout to keep our eyes fixed on you so we can experience your perfect peace. We love you, Jesus, and we thank you. It's in your precious name we pray. Amen.

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the Mark Trammell Quartet. I'm Paula. One of the things I love about Labor Day weekend is the Southern Gospel Picnic is still going on at Silver Dollar City through Monday. So you'll have Saturday, Sunday, and Monday to get down there to see some great artists and just to have some fun. Great place to be. It may be hot outside, but a lot of those concert venues are inside they're in the shade with great fans blowing. And then, of course, you have that great Southern Gospel music fan that we've been giving out for the first part of the picnic. Hope there's still some left down there. We've got the calendar, the schedule of events, and ticket information on our website, kwfc.org.

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If I know me, I could tell myself I'm better than the one who bowed their knees then went astray. Well, the fact is I know me and who I am.

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I am Paula. Thank you so much, Martha and Jim. Martha and Jim are our special guests tonight. Why are they special? 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They live up in Buffalo. 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

Sound of Home. I am Paula. I love crime shows. I love mystery novels. I love watching people go through looking for the hard evidence of what happened. And when life throws things our way and we find ourselves faced with challenge after challenge, situations that are out of our control, it's in that moment we have to stop and review all the evidence. The evidence of who God is, the evidence of what he has done. And then we have to open our hands and let go of it, because the evidence shows that God is in control, that God loves you with an everlasting love. Psalm 18:2 tells us, "The Lord is my rock, my fortress, and my savior. My God is my rock, in whom I find protection. He is my shield, the power that saves me, and my place of safety." He is in control. And the times we cry out to God for help, he gives us all the hope, the strength, and the comfort we need. We may not be able to escape the difficulty. We can't run away from the situation at hand. But God is going to bless us with an abundance of peace right in the middle of the storm. I love that. I love the evidence of who he is. If you don't have that evidence tonight, would you open God's word and just look around, see the promises that he's already fulfilled, knowing that he's going to complete the good work he has started.

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Sound of Home, I'm Paula. I mentioned earlier that my nephew is getting married tomorrow, and I've been doing a lot of guys' haircuts, getting my nephew ready, my other nephew, getting the boys ready for the wedding, and I've been using different types of gel on them to help them know what to do the day of the wedding, and chances are really good I'm going to show up the wedding with a bottle of gel. What else do you do for guys' hair on a special, special day? And then I get to thinking, what did they do way back when? I mean, I know in the early 40s, 50s, we had some grease stuff, some pomades. It's been rumored that people use shoe polish. I don't know. I found an article that says British researchers who found 18 mummies, ancient Egyptian mummies, they took hair samples and they examined them under a microscope, and the team found the hair had been treated with a substance made from plant and animal fatty acids. The researchers said they believe the substance was used as a hair styling gel by the ancient Egyptians, and the embalmers sought to retain the hairstyles the mummies wore in life. I mean, we do that now. We want to fix their hair the way they did. I don't know which bothers me more, that when we found these ancient mummies, their hair was still intact, or that the hair gel was still definable. Oh my goodness. I think I'm going to be researching what my hair gel is made of now.

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And then if you feel led, would you leave your prayer request there? Especially right now with school starting, we know there are extra prayers going up, getting back into the routine, getting the school activities, the schedules figured out, the grocery shopping, the meals, the drive-through dinners, all the things that are going on. We would love for you to pray. And Jordan said on here, I'm praying for my children and for our family, for protection, peace, stability, and a bright future. 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And then we throw them in school. Life is grand, isn't it? It's hard, tough stuff right now. 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

Some glorious morning, they will come from all nations, from every generation. Side by side, they will march into the celestial city of Jehovah. And in perfect harmony, they will begin humming a new song. A song composed by God, arranged for His children. As the saved by grace approach the land of their dreams, the host of heaven will step aside. Even the angels will be silent. For they cannot sing this new song. For it is a song reserved for voices who once cried out for the Redeemer, those washed in the blood of the Lamb. Yes, these are the redeemed.

I did something totally crazy. I kept getting all these messages on my phone. I'm Paula. You're listening to The Sound of Home. Kept getting all these messages that I was running out of storage room. My phone couldn't back up anymore. So I got to looking around at all the options. And I picked up my Verizon. I opened my Verizon app and realized I'm eligible for a new phone. So I went ahead and got a new phone. Oh, remember the old days of getting a new phone and you had to re-download all your apps and figure out what you had where? It took hours to get your phone set up. Now it's not like that. You just hold your phones together and boom, it's done. Everything is on your new phone, which means my KWFC app was right there. I didn't have to re-download it. I didn't have to jump through any hoops. I didn't even have to sign into it. I mean, my secure apps, I did. That one I did not have to sign into. Crazy stuff. It's absolutely free. You can find it anywhere you've on your Apple or Android device. The app, you can take us with you wherever you go.

Sound of Home. I am Paula. We are still looking at days left of the Southern Gospel Picnic at Silver Dollar City. If you don't have anything going on this weekend, you might check it out. There's great music all over the park. Peach Goldman's going to be down there tomorrow. Jim and Melissa Brady. Sunday, Lauren Talley leads that worship service in the red gold, and she does such a great job with that. Closers for the end of the week. Well, tonight it's tribute. I think I should be down there. I enjoy them so much. Kelly Crabb and the Bowling Sisters on Saturday. Sunday night is the Isaacs. And Monday, closing off the whole event, is the Inspirations. We've got the details, the information, that schedule of who, what, where, and when on our website, kwfc.org.

0: A gift has been received from the Springfield Cardinals. The regular season draws to a close at Route 66 Stadium as the Arkansas Travelers pay a visit to Springfield. The final week of the season will include special tributes to first responders and their families on September 11th and 12th. And kids get to run the bases one last time after the final out of Sunday's game. Ticket information and promotional details are at SpringfieldCardinals.com.
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Sound of Home. I am Paula. A little over 2 years after the plane crash that took lives of the Neyland family, the Neyland's musical group, and four others about around Wyoming. It was

It's distraction. It's just horrific. Horrific news for Autumn. There was nothing wrong with the plane. It was not a mechanical error. There are some concerns about autopilot malfunctioning. I don't know, but God knows, and we know where they are. Continue to pray for Autumn. It's horrific for her. Continue to pray for her. She has a sweet boy, Rhett. It's been 2 years, but I don't feel like it's gotten any easier for her. And with the release of this report, it just brings up even more. So pray for her.

Lauren Talley is going to be leading that worship service on Sunday morning down at Red Gold Theater for the Southern Gospel Picnic at Silver Dollar City. I finally found it. I have been looking for a picture of what the interchange at I-44 and Kansas Expressway or Highway 13 is going to look like, and I found it. And let me tell you, it'll be done in about 10 years. This is crazy train, what they're looking at. The one thing that will be super helpful is a flyover. If you're going north on 13 to go east on I-44, there's going to be a flyover ramp. How long is it going to take them to build that? Springfield, Missouri, we have a mess on our hands. Why have we waited so long to fix it? Goodness, they are changing the whole thing about that interchange. I don't know how many houses and businesses they're going to tear down, but I found the picture. It was on Ozarks First, Jesse Inman TV. If you're looking for details about the I-44 construction, let me just tell you, it's going to be the construction that never ends. And in 10 years, this will be a memory, right?

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Mark Turnage will be the featured speaker. Mark is the founder of Biblical Expeditions and BibleX.ai. The breakfast meeting begins at 7:30 and will be finished by 9. 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

This weekend is a great opportunity for you to make a difference. You can make a drive-through difference when you're going through that window when you walk up there to pay or drive up there to pay. You can pay for the person behind you. You can be a blessing and make a difference in someone's life. You don't know what they're going through. When you pay for their food, pray for them. It's just that simple. Be a blessing. We call it the drive-through difference.

That is the Kingsmen with Joy's Gonna Come in the Morning. I'm Paula. You're listening to The Sound of Home. It is Friday night. There's some football games going on. There's music finishing up down at Silver Dollar City, the Southern Gospel Picnic. And is there joy in your heart? Because joy is gonna come. Here's the Browders with Trust in God. This is-

0: it may be the only time you rest today, other than when you're asleep.
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Benny Mullins with the Gaither Vocal Band, Moment of Hope. I'm Paula. You're listening to The Sound of Home. Our church, our pastor, is preaching a series on the book of 1 John. So I've been reading through the book of 1 John. It's a little book. You can catch it. And I like that John lets you know exactly what he's doing. He tells you in verse 4, we write these things that you may be, that your joy may be full. How do we attain joy? It's not an emotion. It is something that settles deep within us. Joy comes when we receive Christ as our Savior and when we follow Him. And then he says down here, we write these things, I write to you so that you may not sin. When we accept Jesus as our Savior, when we ask Him to take over our life, we should not want to sin. It should just give us that ick feeling inside of us. And then he says here, he who says he is in the light and hates his brother is in darkness until now. He who loves his brother abides in the light, and there is no cause for stumbling or sinning. But he who hates his brother is in darkness and walks in darkness and does not know where he is going, because the darkness has blinded his eyes. When you are so filled with hate and anxiety and revenge, you just get this film over your eyes like cataracts and you can't see. Friends, tonight, let's forgive those who we feel have wronged us. Let's move on. Let's take the blindness from our eyes so people can see the joy shine from them.

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I drove through Nixa the other day through downtown. I hadn't been there in years. And I thought, man, there's so much going on. New restaurants, new things popping up. And I thought, man, Pam and Kevin are really lucky that they live in Nixa. And then I'm like, no, we are lucky that Pam and Kevin from Nixa listen to KWFC. They not only listen, they support this ministry. Thank you, Pam and Kevin, for what you do. We don't take it lightly. We appreciate you and we love you for your support of this ministry.

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Sound of Home, I'm Paula. That's Phillips and Banks. I looked on the calendar today and I cannot believe it has been 20 years since Steve Irwin passed away. Remember him? The Australian zoo guy, the crocodile hunter. He passed away and I just Googled, because I like to Google, where are Steve Irwin's children? Bindi and Robert Irwin both live in Queensland, Australia at the zoo. They work in wildlife conservation. Robert is a photographer and zookeeper, and Bindi runs the zoo. Bindi is married to Chad Powell and has a young daughter, Grace. And Robert frequently appears on television, takes care of the media projects, and cares for animals like his father did. I think that's so cool. They were both very small when Dad passed. And I love it. I love that they're following in their father's footsteps. He left quite a footprint, didn't he?

I don't know what you're planning to do this weekend, but one of my plans involves college football. Today on the calendar is College Colors Day. So if you had to wear a college colors, maybe it's where you graduated from or it's your favorite team, what colors would you be wearing today? Let me know. You can email me, paula@kwfc.org. You can find me on social media, or you can text the studio line, 800-658-0353. College Colors Day. What colors are you wearing tomorrow?

been an amazing week at Silver Dollar City with the Southern Gospel Picnic. We have been down there for 9 days now. Nine? Thursday through today. Someone has been down there representing this station. I think we're all taking the weekend off. Maybe just go down and have some fun and enjoy it ourselves and not be working. Russ and Nancy, we've had tied to a microphone literally on the front porch there. Been such a good time, and we are so thankful for Silver Dollar City for hosting this event every year. I love it. One of my favorite times of the year. Great time to go down and just listen to some artists you haven't heard before. Maybe some you have and they're your favorites. Maybe you follow them, Talbot Girls, and you chased Karen Peck down there last week. Been a fun time. Thank you, Silver Dollar City. 3 days left, Saturday, Sunday, and Monday. We've got the schedule of events and ticket information on our website, kwfc.org.

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Our verse of the day today is Isaiah 26:3. You will keep in perfect peace all who trust in you, all whose thoughts are fixed on you. God, tonight as we go through this weekend, please help our thoughts to be fixed on you. Help us to worship with our friends and family and love you and to show you a kindness. God, you are so, so good, and we just thank you. Thank you for all that you've done. Thank you for who you are. Lord, we pray for friends that are struggling tonight, some with grief, some with fear, some with illness. Lord, we just thank you. I thank you for your perfect peace. It's in your name that we pray. Amen.

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I love that bass in there. Sold Out Quartet. I'm so glad my home is in heaven. I hope that you have that hope and that peace tonight. I hope that you know that you know you're going to be in heaven when you leave this earth. I do, and I'm so thankful for that assurance. He tells us all throughout his word, ask and receive, ask and receive. Believe on the Lord Jesus Christ, and you will be saved. I'm Paula. Thanks so much for joining me on this Friday night. Tomorrow's Saturday. It's a holiday weekend. Whatever you do, choose to make it a great day and choose joy.

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heard the church bells chime. It was meeting time on a Sunday morning in spring. I took my place on

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How do you do? Mind coming with us? Destination, a perfectly ordinary town. And there we'll find the beginnings of the story of an altogether too average young man. We'll find how simple a thing as offering a ride to a girl began a chain of circumstances that led at last to his heart and mind and life being unshackled.

0: From Chicago, the Pacific Garden Mission presents Unshackled, the longest-running radio drama in the history of the medium. Unshackled has been telling true stories of real people since 1950. It is heard by millions around the world and is translated and rebroadcast in several languages. Letters coming to us give evidence that although languages and customs and cultures differ, people are at heart very much alike, and that their deepest needs are the same. And that's why we're retelling this story today. Since 1877, Pacific Garden Mission has been offering hope to the hopeless, help to the helpless, and love to the unloved through medical and dental care, shelter and food, and most importantly, counseling for spiritual needs, and all without charge. The old lighthouse has been proclaiming God's truth to all who come through our doors, men, women, and children, without consideration of race, gender, or age, as we know that God is no respecter of persons. Now for broadcast around the earth, here's program number 2540, retelling the true story of David Allen, another classic program from the files of Unshackled, the program that makes you face yourself and think. There's an expression people often use, and it ranks very high on a list of overworked cliches. And when we hear it, the circumstances are usually something like this. Do you mean to tell me that you went to school with old Snuffy? Well, what do you know? Snuffy's my first cousin. Boy, it's a small world. It's a small world. Well, they're right in a way. And of course, technology being what it is, getting smaller all the time. But it's also becoming increasingly filled with people and schools. So the chances of any particular person having gone to school with your cousin Snuffy are growing less and less. But if you happen to be a specialist in the diseases of honeybees, you probably know everyone else in your field. Well, widen that circle. If you are an activist in some club or organization, you may have interlocking acquaintances within that world that reach hundreds or even thousands with similar interests and affiliations. And still you say, it's a small world. We at Pacific Garden Mission are sometimes made very conscious of this truth. There is a remarkable interlocking relationship among people who are engaged in work of this and related kinds. And for example, in 1933, two men were traveling in the state of New Jersey. Their names were Harry Von Brook and Walter McDonald. McDonald was usually addressed by the name of Happy.
1: Funny thing, Happy. Took a lot of what the world calls coincidence to put the two of us here on the road together.
2: I guess it did it that. When did you first go to the old lighthouse, Harry?
1: Well, I was only 8 years old. But what I heard at Pacific Garden Mission made a great impact on my young mind at the time. How about you, Happy? How old were you when you visited the first time?
2: Oh, a good many years older than 8. As a matter of fact, I came at the invitation of a young nurse.
1: Yeah.
2: I had no idea that she was inviting me to a mission.
1: Well, what happened?
2: I ran out the first time, but Bertie was beautiful and persistent. She continued to invite me, and I began to go almost every night. Oh, the music sung by the converts was so compelling.
1: Did she introduce you to Casey Jones?
2: Not exactly, no. Casey introduced himself on my second visit by asking me if I was saved, and if so, how did I know it? Those words and the continued visits to the mission compelled me to consider my eternal destiny. Finally, one night, I couldn't resist any longer. I accepted God's wonderful gift of salvation.
1: And then you gave up your old life as a song and dance man.
2: And soon after, I started out as an evangelist.
1: And that's how we happened to be traveling to New Jersey together.
2: Yeah, alumni of Pacific Garden Mission.
1: Hey, there's a sign. Pleasantville, 12 miles.
2: Then brace yourself, Pleasantville. The old Lighthouse Alumni Association is almost there.
3: I was in Pleasantville that day. It was my hometown. But I knew nothing at all about two traveling evangelists. The name of Pacific Garden Mission meant nothing at all to me. I had no idea I was about to become involved in the chain of what the world calls coincidence that links together so many people who've come in contact with the old lighthouse. If I'd known, I'd probably have left town. But since I didn't know, well, let's go back to the beginning. My name is David Allen. I grew up in Pleasantville, New Jersey, which is only 6 miles from Atlantic City. Atlantic City has the reputation of a great place for pleasure seekers. The attitude of the constant pursuit of fun and easy money is contagious. I grew up thinking that nothing in all this world really mattered, nothing that is but having fun. My parents reinforced the reputation of those living in Atlantic City. We were socially affluent, but yet outcasts in some ways to many of the respectable leaders in our town. Profanity and partying were the qualities most noted about us in our community. My dad was Jewish. He met and married my mother, a Protestant, in Liverpool, England, where I was born. They moved to the United States, and Dad became an entrepreneur. I attended the synagogue once with my dad and my mother's church a few times before I was 12. There was really no special impact on my life from these encounters, and seemingly none on theirs either. My parents occasionally discussed their religious desires for me.
0: I need drink, Florence. I've had a long day.
4: Oh, dinner will be ready in a little while. I could use one myself.
0: Florence, I've been thinking, we need to give David some kind of religious background. You should take him to a Gentile church.
4: Oh, it's been so long since I've gone. Besides, you should want him to learn about his Jewish heritage.
0: Why must you always challenge me?
4: Lewis, I have been very supportive of your decisions. I left my home to come to America with you. I don't complain about all the time you spend at the department store or with the salesman late at night.
0: Well, this business is for our family, Florence. I want to offer David a better life than I had.
4: Lewis, the China factory in Liverpool was a very lucrative business. We could have been near my family and friends.
0: But here in America, we have new beginning, new friends and new business. This is a better place for our children. I wouldn't want my father to ever see my children. He was very abusive to me. That's why I ran away from Russia when I was 15.
4: He never would have found you in Liverpool, Lewis.
0: Well, I want to forget my past, Florence. I don't want to talk about it anymore.
3: My parents were both very lenient. Their lack of discipline provided so much freedom that I was always the favorite in my school and our neighborhood. During high school, I was very popular. I played basketball, baseball, and football and helped achieve many victories for my school. Girls were always available for social events, parties, and for pure pleasure.
5: Hey, David, who's the lucky girl you're taking to the dance?
3: I'm not sure. I may have to draw a card to see whose name comes up.
5: Boy, all the guys would love to have your problem.
3: Yeah, I know. Hey, I need a snack. Let's stop by the concession stand and see what they have for us.
5: I don't know, David. We could get in trouble. They know you never pay for anything, but you always come away with something.
3: It's their special contribution to me. I should charge them for stopping by the stand.
5: I guess you've got a point. I hope they feel the same way.
3: Let's see. I'm gonna have a few pieces of candy on the house.
6: David Allen, you thief! You think you're so special? You're just a thief!
3: The girl that shouted at me that day would later say something to me that would disturb me greatly, but that day I paid no attention to her words. During my senior year, I lettered in 3 sports, received a full scholarship to Wake Forest in North Carolina to play football. I continued my same reckless lifestyle while in college. Then, during my sophomore year, I became disgusted with all the parties, the girls, sports, my friends, and my classes. My life had no real meaning, no direction. I had no idea what I would do for a career, but I was sure that my life would come to ruin if I continued the way I was going. When I went home after my sophomore year, I told my dad.
2: Dad, I just want to get on with my life.
0: Well, David, you can work at our shoe store if you want, or I could buy another department store.
2: Dad, I've been looking at a gas station. It's on the same road leading to Atlantic City.
0: Ah. Well, that would be a good location. I'll take a look at it. We'll see if we should buy it.
7: Hey, Dave!
3: How many gallons, Bob?
7: It's on the cuff. Fill her up.
3: And for cash?
7: Cash? What kind of pal are you?
3: Cash and Carrie Allen, they call me.
7: Give me 3 gallons. Hey, take a quick look at this.
3: Huh? Ooh, looks like it's printed in French.
7: It is. A guy I know snuck it past the customs.
3: Oh, well, it's not going to do me any good. I don't know the language.
7: Turn the page, boy. Turn the page.
3: Turn the... What for?
7: The pictures, pal. Look at the pictures.
3: Pictures?
7: Having any trouble understanding now?
3: Uh-uh. This is the international language.
7: Stick it in your pocket. Now, pump me some gas, buddy.
3: Okay.
7: And maybe you'd better pump me 5 gallons for the price of 3. After all, I just gave you a present.
3: Can I keep this book?
7: Only until tonight. You're going out with the rest of us, aren't you?
3: Yeah, sure.
7: Then bring the book along. I want the other guys to see it.
3: Okay. Hey, I let you have 6 gallons.
7: Thanks for the gift, buddy. I accept it with pleasure.
3: I was a moderately successful young businessman at the age of 22, but I was equally successful as a young rounder. My thinking seldom went beyond the next party, the next thrill. I wanted to be where the action was, and I usually managed it. And something very strange happened. And it all began when I offered a ride to a girl on her way to work.
0: And we'll learn what happened on that ride in just a moment.
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3: Back in those days, I drove a Model A coupe, and it was quite a car. One day, while I was on my way to work, I noticed a girl on the sidewalk and recognized her. Well, hi there, Dottie. Why walk when you can ride?
4: Why? Oh. It's David Allen.
3: Well, sure it's David Allen. You don't think I pick up strange girls, do you?
4: Well, from what I hear...
3: From what you hear what?
4: Never mind.
3: Come on, get in. Where are you headed?
4: I'm on my way to work. I work at Taylor Packing. Where are you going?
3: I'm on my way to my gas station. You know, I remember you from high school. You weren't always very kind to me.
4: You were more conceited then than you are now. I was a freshman and you were already a senior.
3: That seemed ages apart then. Funny. Now it doesn't seem to make much difference. Maybe we ought to see more of each other.
4: And maybe not.
3: What's the matter? Is something wrong with me?
4: You are so profane, David Allen. But I believe you could be a really good guy.
3: Now you're talking.
4: But you're a heathen.
3: I'm what?
4: You're a heathen.
3: Look at me. Now, do I look like some kind of a savage from an undiscovered island?
4: No.
3: I am a member of one of the most impressive cultures the world's ever known. I am a bright, young entrepreneur. I've successfully attended 2 years of college, and there's more. Now, what makes you call me a heathen?
4: It's true, David.
3: True? Why, true that I'm a heathen?
4: Yes. Your language and your lifestyle reflect no concern for God. He might as well be dead.
3: What does that mean?
4: You live as though you don't know where you came from, why you're here, or where you're going. You live as though yesterday never happened and tomorrow will never come. You live as though you were an educated animal.
3: What?
4: You live as though you weren't created at all. You live as though you just happened.
3: Here's Taylor Packing.
4: Thanks for the lift.
3: Forget it.
4: And if you're feeling insulted, David, I'm sorry. I think.
3: I'm not interested in what you think. Goodbye. Well, I was angry, at first. And after I thought about it for a while, I was troubled. And I began to ask myself, where did I come from? Where am I going? Why am I here? I hadn't thought about these issues since I left college. I'd escaped my doubts by focusing on my job and time spent with old friends. I tried unsuccessfully to find answers. I didn't have any answers that made sense. And after several weeks had gone by, I was just as perplexed as ever. Finally, with the questions constantly filling my mind, I swallowed my pride and went to see Dottie.
4: David Allen, what in the world are you doing here?
3: What, can't a guy call on a girl without answering a lot of questions?
4: Well, yeah, I guess he can. Come on in, I'll tell Mom we want a snack.
3: Forget about the snack. I've come to ask you some questions.
4: All right. Sit down. You look so disturbed.
3: Well, you know, I can't forget what you said to me.
4: Oh? What was it I said?
3: You said, I'm a heathen.
4: Yes, I guess I did.
3: No, I know you did. I want to know more about it. Why am I a heathen? If I am a heathen, what am I supposed to do about it?
4: I'm not sure I can explain it all to you, David.
3: Fine. Call me names, then leave me hanging.
4: But I can take you where you can find out about it.
3: You can. Well, when?
4: How about Thursday night?
3: Thursday, sure. What time shall I pick you up?
4: How about 7 o'clock?
3: 7 o'clock, I'll be here. It's a date. Thursday evening, I dressed for a big occasion and drove over to Dottie's house to pick her up. She was ready, and she was waiting, but I wasn't prepared for what happened when I arrived.
4: Well, David, you're on time. That's good.
3: I'm always on time. Come on, m'lady. My carriage awaits.
4: Forget about your car. You can leave it here.
3: What?
4: We'll ride over with Mother and Dad.
3: We'll ride over with... Boy, flaming youth.
4: Do you mind?
3: Mind? Oh, no, not at all. I always double date with girls' parents. Well, we went over to Atlantic City. I sat in back with her mom while Dottie rode up front with her dad. It appeared that my language was a little uncomfortable for him, but I began to be quiet as we arrived at our destination. When her dad parked the car and we got out, I had a chance to play big shot. We were standing in front of a church of some kind. There was a big banner across the front of the building that read, Von Brook Evangelistic Party. Now, I didn't know what the word evangelistic meant, but I knew all about the word party. And if this was going to be a party, I wanted to show them all a good time. Folks, the treat's on me. I'll buy the tickets.
4: David, there aren't any tickets. The admission's free.
3: Free? That's a funny way to run a party. How do they keep the riffraff out?
4: Didn't you know?
3: Know what?
4: They want the riffraff.
3: They... Oh, why didn't you tell me we were going slumming? As it happened, things were already going when we went inside. The place was crowded, and we were given seats in the last row. Down in front, a song leader was leading the crowd in enthusiastic singing. Now, this man was fun to watch. For one thing, he seemed to be having such a good time himself, and then two, he moved with the style of a trained dancer, and also he could sing. All the music was good, and I began to really enjoy myself. Then the man named Von Brook began to talk. Now, I hadn't been in many church services in my life, but this man talked in a way that I understood everything, and I didn't like it.
1: There are some who say there's no such thing as sin. They must go through life with their eyes shut. Don't they see people on every side, denying God, mocking God, ignoring God? Don't they see people cheating each other in business, lying to each other? Don't they see adultery and degeneracy? Don't they see people giving in to selfishness and greed and bad temper and lust and cruelty? What's even more important, don't they recognize some or all of these things in themselves?
3: He was talking about me, no question about it. Suddenly, I decided I'd been tricked, framed. Dottie must have told the preacher all about me in advance. Now he was standing there telling the world all the things that were wrong with me, the acts and attitudes and habits that I'd thought I'd concealed.
1: Now, tell me this. Suppose you were to decide this minute that you were sorry about all these things. Could you do anything about them?
9: No.
1: Can you go back and undo the harm you've done to others?
9: No.
1: Can you put together the home you've wrecked?
9: No.
1: Can you restore the virtue you've stolen?
10: No.
1: Can you apologize to the target of your slander who has now gone away or even died?
10: No.
1: Can you restore the things you have stolen? Repay the stranger you've cheated or shortchanged in business?
3: The man was right. I couldn't possibly undo the damage I'd done in the past. I couldn't possibly cleanse the foulness. If God was fair and just, I had no reasonable destination but hell.
1: So you say, I'm a sinner.
9: Yes.
1: I've done wrong, and I'm beyond hope. Friend, God loves sinners. In the Bible, Jesus says in John chapter 3, verse 16, "For God so loved the world that he gave his only begotten Son, that whosoever believeth in him should not perish, but have everlasting life."
9: Amen.
1: Again, he says in Matthew chapter 9, verse 12, "They that be whole need not a physician, but they that are sick." And in verse 13, "For I am not come to call the righteous, but sinners to repentance." If you're not a sinner, there's no hope. Because Christ Jesus came into the world to save who? Sinners. So cheer up. God has done a new and wonderful thing for you, sinner. He has given his Son as a sacrifice in your place so that you may be reckoned as free from the penalty of sin. God can save you from your sin. "For whosoever shall call upon the name of the Lord shall be saved." And God asks simply this: knowing that you are a sinner, believe on the Lord Jesus Christ, and thou shalt be saved.
3: I didn't budge. Even when they asked if anyone wanted to come and pray, I was afraid I'd be conspicuous. And just then, a hand touched my shoulder and I turned my head to see the song leader, Happy MacDonald.
2: "Son, wouldn't you like to be saved tonight?"
3: "Well, sir, I'll tell you, I'll be back Saturday night to hear the rest of your life story."
2: "You may not be alive Saturday night. Wait a second. Young lady, are you a Christian?"
4: "Yes, sir."
2: "Praise God. Then would you go down the aisle with this young man?"
4: "Yes."
2: "What are we waiting for?"
3: The three of us marched down the aisle side by side. We knelt together, and filled with conviction, I prayed, "Lord, be merciful to me, a sinner, and save me for Jesus' sake." And he did. Happy Mac spent a long time with Dottie and me. He showed me from the scriptures what God had to say about all the questions I raised. Dottie received assurance of her salvation also, along with 50 others that made professions of faith in Christ. That night, when I reached home, I just had to tell my parents what had happened to me.
4: "Oh, you're earlier than usual, David."
3: "Yeah, but I have something to tell you that's real important."
4: "Now, what have you done?"
3: "Done? Mom, I've received Christ as my Savior."
11: "It won't last, David. They tried to convert me once. It won't last."
4: "Oh, honey, that's wonderful. It is."
3: I think Mom cried out of sheer relief to find out that I wasn't in some kind of trouble. December 3rd, 1933 was the night of my salvation. I never cussed again, and all of my other habits began to fall away. I was so excited that I told all of my friends, my customers, even the mailman. "Hey, Tony. Pretty cold out there today, especially to deliver mail."
12: "Yeah, Dave. I could use one of your special stories while I warm up for a minute."
3: "Ah. Today, my story is special. I received Christ as my Savior at a church meeting in Atlantic City."
12: "Well, Dave, that's not exactly what I was hoping to hear. You know, one of your jokes and a few of your girly magazines usually keep me going through the day."
3: "Tony, what I have to tell you can keep you going forever. It gives eternal life."
12: "Oh, I think I have something you'd like at my house."
3: "What's that?"
12: "Well, The lady gave me a Bible a long time ago, but I'll never read it.
3: Thanks, Tony. I spent the entire winter reading that Bible from cover to cover during the slow periods at my gas station. Later, both Dottie and I attended a Bible college, and we were married 5 years after my salvation. Later, my sister and my parents made professions of faith in Christ. I preached my mother's funeral. In Christ, I have found the God of Abraham, Isaac, and Jacob. I am true to the heritage of my father's people. In Christ, I have found the one who asks only our faith and who gives his priceless gift of eternal life. I belong to Christ, and he set me free of old habits, old attitudes, old fears, and gave me new life in him.
0: David and Dottie have been married for over 60 years. He served as pastor of a large church in Michigan for 51 years and was featured speaker at the 1966 anniversary rally of Pacific Garden Mission. They have two fine sons who both pastor churches, one in Pennsylvania, one in the state of Washington. Their 9 grandchildren are also all following the Lord in their lives and education. David Allen knows the truth of John chapter 8, verse 36. If the Son, therefore, shall make you free, ye shall be free indeed.
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Whatever the storm, know that this will pass and that you don't suffer through the day alone. Hey, this is Terrace at The Sound of Home, hoping you're having a lovely, happy, restful Labor Day weekend.

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I am Terrace, reminding you, as I was listening to several songs to be part of my mom's memorial service this weekend, there was a song years ago written and sung by a contemporary group at the time, but it was quoting, singing about Ecclesiastes chapter 3, that there is a time for everything and a season for every activity under the heavens. We're going to talk about that throughout today as we focus mostly on resting.

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The Sound of Home. I am Terrace. No weapon formed against us will prosper. It may knock the bark off. It may waylay us for a few minutes, but it will not prosper. That is a promise from the one who owns the battle, who owns the fight, and engages and ensures the outcome. Welcome.

The Sound of Home, focusing on Ecclesiastes chapter 3 today because it's pretty relevant in my life right now as we're celebrating my mom throughout this weekend and celebrating her life, that there is a time for everything. There is a time to be born and a time to die, a time to plant and a time to uproot. And of course, on this weekend, remember there's a time to rest.

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Song always puts a lump in my throat. Mark Lowry, Untitled Hymn. It's wonderful to know that my mom is living her best life. It's just not here on earth.

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I want to share what Anne Lamont said about resting. She said, when you rest, you catch your breath and it holds you up like water wings.

It's Terrace on the Sound of Home, reading through Ecclesiastes chapter 3 today about the seasons and the times and the stuff when it's appropriate to do stuff. Like, there is a time to kill and a time to heal, a time to mourn and a time to dance. And of course, we're focusing this weekend on a time to rest.

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got Greater Vision queued up here at KWFC, your sound of home with so much God. There is so much God in every page of Scripture. There's so much God in resting, so much so that He included it in part of the commandments. We need to rest and celebrate Sabbath and acknowledge His existence and worship Him. As a matter of fact, even though He doesn't ever tire, He showed us the need for rest by doing it Himself. Rest well this Labor Day weekend.

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The Sound of Home. Quite often we find ourselves in the middle of a storm or in the middle of a battlefield, much like David did. Not a place where you expect to be in the center of God's will, but sometimes the struggle, sometimes the busy, sometimes the hardest seasons are right where God wants us. And sometimes the seasons where we put our feet up, when we relax, when we rejuvenate, when we recharge, that too can be smack dab in the middle of God's will. Rest well this Labor Day weekend, my friend.

The Sound of Home. I am Terrace, as we're going to be celebrating my mom and her wonderful life. We're going to be living and walking right through the third chapter of Ecclesiastes, where there's a time to be born, a time to die, a time to weep, and a time to laugh. I'm sure we're going to do a little bit of both of that. There's a time to embrace, a time to mourn, a time to dance. And this weekend, especially on Labor Day, as we're thinking about taking an extra day, there is always a time to rest, at least once a week. God showed us how to do it. He did it himself. He commanded it. Make sure you take time to rest, to rejuvenate, and to give God his due as well.

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0: A gift has been received from the Springfield Cardinals. The regular season draws to a close at Route 66 Stadium as the Arkansas Travelers pay a visit to Springfield. The final week of the season will include special tributes to first responders and their families on September 11th and 12th. And kids get to run the bases one last time after the final out of Sunday's game. Ticket information and promotional details are at SpringfieldCardinals.com.
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The Sound of Home. I am Tara. Sometimes the hardest thing to do is trust in God's timing. And sometimes the things that he tells us to do aren't always things that make sense. Sometimes we think we need to be busy all the time to be productive. There's a time for everything. Times when you feel like you need to practice a little bit more, but other times you just need to figure out, I've done it enough. I can go ahead and start doing what God's called me to do. Also a time when, okay, God's called me to do this, but I need to rest. I need to recharge. I need to rejuvenate. I need to let somebody replenish me. I hope this weekend, especially with the extra day we get, especially with the national holiday of celebrating a day off from labors, that you get to do that and then choose to do that.

Working our way through Ecclesiastes chapter 3 on this Labor Day weekend here at the Sound of Home. There's a time to search. Look for meaning, look for a partner, look for a job, look for a calling. Sometimes there's a time just to take the next step until you get clear vision. And sometimes there's a season to give up. There's a time to keep things. There's a time to throw away. There's also a time to rest. That's what this weekend's all about. I hope you get to do that.

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The Sound of Home. Most of us are enjoying a three-day weekend. I hope for those that are working this weekend, choosing to do the overtime working so some people can get time off with their family. Maybe you're an ER worker. Maybe you are a first responder. Maybe you're somebody who puts on a badge of bravery and serves and protects and goes into the places most people run out of. Thank you for your faithful service, for your bravery, your concern for your fellow citizens. You're giving your time. You're working the retail or the convenience store or whatever you happen to be doing this weekend. Thank you, so that those of us who aren't working can really enjoy the week. We appreciate you.

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The night was so dark, there were no stars to even pierce the blackness of the skies. I spent the time in misery. So Lord, can you undo this broken, tangled mess I've made? My foolish choices too. 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I'm counting on you.

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0: count on you. 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

As we're remembering that there is a time to rest, that's what this weekend's all about. I'm reading out of Ecclesiastes, the third chapter, that there's also a time to scatter stones and times to gather them together, a time to embrace and a time to refrain from embracing. Let's be sure that whatever the moment God has us in right now, we're behaving well. We're doing what he's called us to do simply because he's called us to do it.

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The Sound of Home. I am Terrace. I know when I'm tired, I don't do a very good job. I quite often will have to redo what I've done, and then I'm spending twice as much energy when I'm already tired. There's always a time to rest. Ecclesiastes breaks down so much of what we need to do in life. One of those things emphasized is rest. We need to replenish. You cannot pour from an empty cup.

Psalm 101 with While I Wait on the Sound of Home. I am Terrace. Mark Black, good reminder on this Labor Day weekend. Sometimes the most productive thing we can do is rest.

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Got the business queued up for you here at the Sound of Home on Labor Day weekend with Never Been Another. There never will be another. There is only one Jesus, and there's only one way to heaven, and that is through the one-way Jesus.

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Reading through Ecclesiastes today because I've just been thinking about the seasons and times of life as we celebrate my mom this weekend and her nearly 99 years with us. There is a time to tear, to be done, to get rid of, to dispose of. There's a time to mend a relationship. Maybe it's a memento. Maybe there's something that's worth saving. There's a time to be silent, which I have found the older I get is more often than not. And there is a time to speak. May we do so with wisdom and kindness and the direction of the Lord.

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The Sound of Home, as I've been going through things that were my mom's and just kind of cleaning and making space in case the Lord ever calls us to move or, you know, our kids ever have to take care of things. Having a lot of stuff from my mom that I don't know what to do with, I want to not have that be a problem for my kids. Going through lotions and nail polishes and stuff that I don't need. It's also a good reminder. It's something I saw from Anne Lamont that just kind of made me laugh as I'm in the middle of it. She said, you celebrate what works and you take tender care of what doesn't, whether it's lotion, polish, or maybe even kindness.

The Kramer's on the Sound of Home. I am just enjoying reading through Ecclesiastes 3. I thought about using that song. I think it's, I can't remember who sang it back in the 50s, but "To Everything There Is a Season." Turn, turn, turn, I think is the title of that. But I was thinking

verse 8 said, there is a time to love and a time to hate, a time for war and a time for peace. Don't forget this weekend to take time to rest as well.

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Oh, because of that song, or the basis of that song from the Anchorman, "We Serve a Risen Savior." I know I get to see my mom again. Pray for our family, if you will, this afternoon, throughout this next week, this whole weekend. We're going to be celebrating the life of my mom, praying that those in the family who have walked away from the Lord, or maybe have never come to the Lord, they will see the faith that my mom had and the plea that she left with her nearly dying breath that I want to see you again. Make sure it happens. Follow Jesus. There's always a right time for everything, my friend. There are times when you need to make the time right, and other times you just need to wait for the right time. Whatever defines your experience, patience is what matters, for it allows the times to fall in place. There's a time to act, a time to wait, and there's a time to rest. Trust in the Lord this weekend. Read through Ecclesiastes 3 and realize maybe what you're waiting for needs to be put on the back burner, and maybe what we need to do is something else, because there is a time for everything, and for everything a time. This weekend, I think we're going to focus a little bit extra on resting. Rest well, enjoy this long weekend, and I'll see you on, I'm going to be chit-chatting a little bit on Monday, but I'll be back live on Tuesday with you.

0: 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I'm Rodney Balkum, and coming up today, our featured artist is Scotty Inman.
1: And all these songs kind of go back to my faith walk and the good and the bad. My faith is always there.
0: Scotty Inman has a new project out that you're going to love.
1: Hey, everybody, it's Scotty Inman, and right here on The Gospel Greats, you're going to be hearing my new album, Raised on Faith.
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0: Billingsley and Russ Taft together with The Trumpet of Jesus. Welcome to the program. Our featured artist today is Scotty Inman. Most of our audience is well acquainted with this young man. But for those who are not, I ask Scotty to give us a brief introduction.
1: Yeah, I grew up in a singer's house. My dad, Clayton Inman with Triumphant, has sang my entire life. I don't know anything without gospel music involved. I always tell people I knew gospel songs before I knew Jesus. And so it's kind of interesting how I learned about him before I got to know him. So that's pretty neat. And when I got the personal relationship, I realized I knew a lot about him because I grew up in it. It's like, hey, yeah, I already know. I've heard this. I know these Bible stories because of songs that I've heard. And so that's pretty cool. But my dad sings with Triumphant, and that's how people might know me, is I spent 22 years there. And I have a wife of 17 years. I have a son who's 10 years old and a daughter who's 13. And I live in Morgantown, Kentucky. And a lot of people think I still live in East Tennessee, but I moved from there probably 6 years ago.
0: Scotty's wife, Casey, is from Kentucky, and it puts them closer to her family and their church, where Scotty and Casey often lead in worship. Scotty has a new album out, and giving the album a title is important and sometimes difficult.
1: What is the album going to be called? We threw out some of the song titles that could have been good titles, but, you know, the four or five that were involved in it, just nobody ever said, yeah, that's it. Just we didn't land on it. And I said, well, let's call it self-title. It's Scotty Inman, you know, and that's, not yet, you know. So they're like, well, is there a line in one of the songs that hit you? I said, actually, there is. In the song Poor Rich Man, there's a line that says, the faith I was raised on. I love that. And so, you know, we kind of went back and forth, and Raised on Faith was how we, and all these songs kind of go back to my faith walk and the good and the bad. There's my faith is always there.
0: That's Scotty Inman. Let's enjoy this song from Raised on Faith, Poor Rich Man.

0: Rich Man. That's Scotty Inman. Scotty wrote or co-wrote nearly all of the songs on this project. Songwriters are always looking for inspiration.
1: My father-in-law preached a sermon during a revival at our church. He's not our pastor, but he came in as the evangelist for the revival. And he talked about the midnight revival, the Paul and Silas in the jail. And so I thought, man, what a great thought of, you know, that midnight revival of God coming through just at the right time and changing everything. And so I kept that in my notepad. I always tell my pastor that we have, I say, now listen, if you see me on my phone during church, I'm not checking Facebook. You've most likely said something really cool that I'm wanting to put in my notes for a later co-write.
0: That's Scotty Inman, and here he is with that song inspired by his father-in-law, Midnight Revival.

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7: Welcome back. Coming up, a new song from Karen Peck and New River. Right now, Ernie Haas and Signature Sound with Hello to Christ. Say

0: Hello to Christ, the Attorney Haas and Signature Sound. Karen Peck and New River are releasing a new single to radio. The passing of Karen and Susan's mother was a big impact on their album, Good Answers. Their new single is called Mama Knows. Karen talks about the song.
1: Well, we actually were in the room with Mama when she passed, and we saw her soul literally leave her body. And after we said our goodbyes, I looked at Susan and I said, you know, we need to get back out on the road and get people saved, because this is reality right here. We're all going to die. We're all going to pass through this life, and we're going to go to the other life. And the thing is, God looks at death differently than we do, because with Him, this is just the beginning. And, you know, we talk about streets of gold and walls of jasper and gates of pearl, and we sing about those things, about heaven. But honestly, whenever our sister Sandra, she texted Susan and me one day, and she said, Mama's azaleas are blooming, and they're so pretty and so bright. The colors were so bright. And I thought, oh, I wonder what the flowers smell like in heaven. And then I got to thinking, you know, Mama's there, and so I wonder what the music sounds like. I wonder what it's like, you know, when you talk about the great cloud of witnesses with our loved ones who are praying for us and cheering us on. I wonder what that's like, but Mama knows. And so she knows what the flowers smell like, and she knows what it's like to see Jesus face to face. And I love this song, and I love how Kenna West and Don Portress helped me get the song to where it needed to be. Kenna's mother had passed a couple of years ago, and then Don Portress's mom had just been deceased just a few days. So, matter of fact, he didn't even know if he was even going to come and write this song, because everything was still so sad and so fresh for him. But when we got into that writer's room that day, we shed a lot of tears, but I really feel like the song really spoke our hearts that day.
0: That's Karen Peck Gooch, and here's Karen Peck and New River with Mama Knows.

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1: Hey, everybody. Tim Lovelace here with jokes that I hear from the road. A fourth grader told me this one. What do you call a fake noodle? An impasta. Keep smiling while you're listening to Rodney Balcombe right here on The Gospel Greats.
0: The one and only Tim Lovelace. Thank you, Tim. Here are the Irwins with Taste

0: East Ansi, the Irwins. Coming up, we'll enjoy more with Scotty Inman from his new album, Raised on Faith. I'm Rodney Baucom, and you're listening to The Gospel Greats.
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Welcome back. We'll have more with Scotty Inman in just a moment. The Mylan Hayes family's out with a new song that's really not a new song. My Lord Will Send Moses, written back in 1945 and recorded by a multitude of artists. It's on their Sing His Praise album. Here's the Mylan Hayes family.

0: Dylan Hayes family with My Lord Will Send to Moses. Our featured artist today is Scotty Inman. Of course, most of you know Scotty from his time with the Triumphant Quartet. Scotty says he knew that God was directing his path.
1: There's a fine line between what you want and what God wants. And I wrestled for 2 years. I was never unhappy with Triumphant. I was never unhappy. But for 2 years, I felt uneasy, unsettled. But it always came back to, is this what I'm wanting or is this what God wants? Because if this is what I'm wanting, it's going to be horrible and it's going to fail. And so I really just hung in there as long as I could and just realized one day that whether or not I was going to be a soloist, I knew my time with Triumphant was over.
0: That's Scotty Inman on his new recording, Raised on Faith. There's a very personal song to him called Trade Places.
1: I had just gone to my aunt's funeral. She died suddenly, still fairly young. You know, there was no problems. Died in her sleep. And she'd been having sleep problems, sleep apnea, whatever, and just couldn't sleep much. So she'd gone to her recliner to try to sleep there in the living room. And when my uncle woke up, he tried to wake her up to give her her annual cup of coffee every morning, and she never woke up. And man, the testimonies that flooded her funeral homegoing was just amazing. I mean, I knew she was a great Christian lady, but she was like really, really awesome. I mean, the stuff she left behind, the writings, the stuff that, you know, maybe was found in her daily writings. And so I took that back to my first co-write back from the celebration service. I took that thought, and again, my pastor had said something in a sermon not long before that, you know, this is how God works. I already had a heaven thought, and it fit her so much, is the fact that, man, our loved ones who have gone on, yeah, we grieve, but let's not worry about them, because if God opened the door and said, hey, who wants to go back? None of them are going back. They wouldn't trade places for nothing. They're living their best life. They're free from all problems, pain. They don't want to come back. They wouldn't trade places. And so I'm glad you like this one, because this is a song that really is, it's a family, comes from a family, you know, trial, but I think it's going to help a lot of people.
0: That's Scotty Inman, and here he is with Trade Places.

0: places. That's Scotty Inman. He does a song on this new project about someone named Bobby. I asked him about Bobby.
1: Bobby is any man or woman who has gone through a loss of a job or anything in life where they prayed to God and then realized, you know, God had it under control, and we can rest assured that everything's going to be all right because we serve a God who has it all in the palm of his hand. And just like the Bible, if he can give a blind man back his sight and a dead girl back her life, name every star, then I can rest assured that everything's going to be all right because I serve that same God. And when I wrote the song with Gerald Crabb, a lot of people would think, man, that doesn't sound like either one of you, especially him. But, man, we were in the room that day and, like, what do you want to write? And I'm like, I want to write something. I need something upbeat and something that's not trite or fluffy, but something that gives people hope that people can sing along with. And when we got it done, I said, man, this sounds like the Oak Ridge Boys. He said, it does. I said, I'm going to see if they'll sing with me on it. And so that came from the fact that I thought it sounded like if the Oak Ridge Boys did a gospel song today, that they would do this one. And they said, man, we'll jump right on that. So they came and put their awesome voices on it, and the rest is history.
0: That's Scotty Inman, and here he is with the Oak Ridge.

0: Everything's going to be all right. That's Scotty Inman with the Oak Ridge Boys. We'll have more with Scotty in hour two. In just a moment, our Southern Gospel headlines of the week.
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0: Welcome back. We'll have our Southern Gospel headlines of the week in just a moment. Right now, it's the Taylors with

0: love joy. It's the Taylors. And now for our Southern Gospel headlines of the week. Country music icon Dolly Parton died peacefully in Nashville on Tuesday, August 25th, at the age of 80. She died after a brief battle with cancer. Dolly was a true rags-to-riches story, and she never forgot her humble beginnings and demonstrated that with a generous heart. Her success in country music is widely known, but she also will live on through her theme park, Dollywood, in Pigeon Forge, and her imagination library. Dolly Parton was inducted into the Gospel Music Association's Gospel Music Hall of Fame on February 2nd of 2009. It was her third Hall of Fame induction at that point, following her earlier inductions into the Country Music Hall of Fame and the Songwriters Hall of Fame. Dolly made occasional appearances with the Kingdom Heirs at Dollywood, and she was instrumental in making a home for the SGMA Hall of Fame at Dollywood, where it remained for 21 years. Dolly describes the roots of her faith.
1: A lot of people know my story, a lot of people don't. My grandpa was a Pentecostal preacher, so I grew up in the church, loving the Lord, believing that Jesus loved me and that through God all things were possible. And my mom and dad were just country people, farm folk. We just grew our own food, raised our own crops. Everybody has their own crops that they sell. And so we was just country, simple people with a lot of faith and a lot of love.
0: That's Dolly Parton. Our condolences to her many fans, friends, and family. Here she is with When Jesus Comes Calling for Me.

When Jesus Comes Calling for Me, that's Dolly Parton. And that'll wrap things up for hour one of the program. Coming up in hour two, we'll have more with Scotty Inman. I'm Rodney Balcom, and you're listening to The Gospel Greats.

0: Back for hour two of the Gospel Greats, the greatest songs about the greatest message, the gospel. I'm Rodney Balcom, and coming up in hour two, we'll continue our conversation with Scotty Inman.
1: And literally, we put seven musicians in the room at once, and this is unheard of. Like, it don't happen anymore.
0: And we'll debut a new song from the Mark Trammell Quartet.
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3: Hi, I'm Scotty Inman, and you're listening to the Gospel Greats.

0: Scotty Inman from his album Raised on Faith, Another Good Reason. Scotty says that he and his producers took a different approach on this new recording.
1: Yeah, so Nashville, the recording process has changed thanks to technology. Now everything's a little more streamlined, and you know, you can send files, and there's no right or wrong way to do this. So I'm not. I've done it all the ways where you do a couple of musicians here, and then you send a file to another state, and he puts a guitar on, and you send another file to another state, and he puts a fiddle on. Or, you know, it's just, in some ways it's cheaper, in some ways it's, you know, efficient. But me being the lover of music that I am, to me the best sound you get is when you put them all in one room at one time, and you say, okay, y'all do your thing, and y'all talk, and y'all come up with something really cool. And so this album to me sounds like retro Nashville. Like, it's like Nashville of the 80s and 90s. And literally, we put seven musicians in the room at once. And this is unheard of. Like, it don't happen anymore. Like, Gary Prim produced this thing. He's like, I ain't done this in a long time. And that's how he got going. So we had steel, fiddle, bass, electric, acoustic, drums, piano, all in the room together. So when the tracks were done, they were done. There was no overdubs. There was no sending files. What you hear on this record happened all in the same room at the same time, which is very cool.
0: That's Scotty Inman. There's a unique title on the project, Goodwill Jesus.
1: Somebody goes into a Goodwill, you know, or somewhere like a Goodwill, and they see a picture of Jesus kind of faded and dusty back on a shelf for purchase. Like, somebody had just given it to Goodwill. And they're like, you know, isn't that how we treat him? You know, like, he ain't worth anything, you know? But he's only the hero of every story. But yet, we treat him like a Goodwill Jesus.
0: That's Scotty Inman, and here he is with Goodwill Jesus.

0: Jesus, that's Scotty Inman. Scotty is a great songwriter. He records some of them and sends some to other artists to record. He says one of the songs he wrote kept coming back to him.
1: Yes, sir. I've loved this song for a long time. It almost made two records and didn't. And just, you know, different people have different thoughts about what should be on records. And, you know, I throw songs out and I want everybody to love them all, you know. So, but this seemed like the right album to put it on. I'd pitched it to other artists and it'd been on hold but never cut. And I'm glad because I wanted to do it the whole time. And it is that song that, you know, we're praying for God to, man, do something, God, do something, you know. But God, answer the, and sometimes you got to go, wait. What if I'm the hold up here? What if it's me? What if I'm the blood clot in this whole deal? You know, like, do I need to get out of the way? Or do I need to change my frame of mind? Are there things that in my life I need to change for God to move? Another cool thing is there's a female on this song singing, and it's my wife. And so me and her are doing a kind of a, I guess it's kind of a duet, but it wasn't a guest vocal. I didn't put her as a guest vocal because she really didn't get to sing per se on her own. So that may be something that happens in the future where we do a true duet where she has solos, but that's my wife singing harmony, which is kind of a neat tidbit.
0: That's Scotty Inman, and here he is with his wife, Casey, backing him up the mountain.
2: I think I've prayed this prayer 1,000 times.

0: Mountain. That's Scotty Inman from his new project, Raised on Faith. Coming up, we'll debut a new release from the Mark Trammell Quartet. I'm Rodney Balkum, and you're listening to The Gospel Greats.
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0: Welcome back. We'll have a new radio single from the Mark Trammell Quartet in just a moment. Right now, let's enjoy Peach Goldman and I'm Still Not Ashamed.

0: still, not ashamed. That's Peach Goldman. The Mark Trammell Quartet's out with a new single, but if you're a fan of Southern Gospel, you'll know this one. It's a classic from their album 50 that Mark Trammell recorded when he was with the legendary Cathedral Quartet, This Old House. Mark Trammell loves singing these old songs.
1: The great part about that to me is I don't have to learn new music as much. I can still sing songs that I know, and I have lived long enough that we're singing them and re-recording some of them again, and here we are. And a new generation that has so much to choose from and to pick from when it comes to quote-unquote entertainment or quote-unquote ministry. And somehow, I'm still in shock when people show up to hear us. I don't know, but God continues to draw people, and we continue to survive in a world that says we shouldn't be, but we are.
0: That's Mark Trammell, and here is the Mark Trammell Quartet featuring bass singer Will Lane on this George Yount classic, This Old House.
2: This old house once knew my children, this old house once knew my wife. This old house was the home and comfort as we fought the storms of life.

This Old House, that's the Mark Trammell Quartet featuring Will Lane. If you enjoy good bass singing like that, then you'll enjoy this from Gold City featuring Tim Riley, After a While.

0: after a while. That's Gold City featuring Tim Riley. More with our featured artist, Scotty Inman, coming up in a moment. I'm Rodney Balcom, and you're listening to The Gospel Greats.
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0: called Broken Man Can.
1: This was the first song written for the album. It wasn't necessarily like, this is what I want to say first. It was just the first song that was written for the record. It kind of follows suit with different songs I've recorded through time, whether it be my version of Chainbreaker with Triumphant or Motel Bible. To me, it follows suit with that story of people in broken states feeling like their life is done, even when they've been restored. Like, even when somebody's been restored from a broken state, they feel shame and guilt, and they kind of just want to go hide in their box and just thank God for helping them. But what they don't realize is God has restored them in their brokenness for a reason. And because I truly believe that no one helps a broken man like a broken man can.
0: That's Scotty Inman, and here he is with Broken Man Can.

0: Captain Van Can, that's Scotty Inman. Of course, we've talked about the fact that Scotty is also a talented songwriter, and he loves to co-write with some of the legends.
1: Ronnie Henson, I got to write with another legend, Ronnie Henson. And I kind of, in a lot of ways, this was kind of a bucket list album. There were things that I wanted to do. I want to write with Gerald Crabb. I want to write with Ronnie Henson. So I said, I want to write a song, and man, I don't care if it sounds like the Hensons. I don't care if it, I want to kind of be authentic. So I thought this is something they would have recorded in their heyday, you know, but basically it's a plea for folks to seek God and a prayer that they will hear that voice that I heard once that's calling us toward him, toward himself. And so it's a song just to kind of put God in the front and center and to be listening for that voice that's calling you.
0: That's Scotty Inman, and here he is with That Voice.

0: voice. That's Scotty Inman. Scotty also included on the record a classic song that many of you will remember by contemporary artist Bob Carlyle.
1: I grew up listening to that song as well. The album was done, completely done, 10 songs, which is a standard amount to do on a record. I came in one day to the office, and Ed Leonard, the president of Daywind, said, "Hey, you know the song Butterfly Kisses?" And I said, "Yeah." He said, "Well, we were talking about that the other day in the office, and somebody mentioned, man, that'd be a good song for Scotty." I said, "Yeah, I love that song." He said, "Well, is the album done yet?" I said, "I mean, it is, but you're kind of in charge on when it's done or not." He said, "Why don't you add that?" I said, "We'll do it." So that's why there's 11 songs.
0: And he does it well. Here's Scotty Inman with Butterfly Kisses. It's too-

0: Scotty Inman with the old song Butterfly Kisses from his new album, Raised on Faith. Since we're playing some old songs, I have another coming up that I bet you haven't heard in a while from the Spencers. Next on the Gospel Greats.
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0: Welcome back. I love reaching back and pulling out some old songs occasionally. I bet this one will conjure up some memories for you. Here are the Spencers with Let's Meet by the River.

Let's Meet by the River. That's the Spencers from their 1990 album, It'll Be Worth It After All. Our featured artist today has been Scotty Inman. Scotty also was part of the Day When Records tribute to Dottie Rambo, released earlier this year. He recorded a song with Mark Lowry, Marshall Hall, and Riley Harrison Clark. It's one of my favorites on the album, He Looked Beyond My Fault.

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Again, 800-452-1473. We'll try to play it for you. Coming up next week, many of your requests and songs about the church. I think you'll enjoy it. I'm Rodney Balcombe. Thank you for listening today. Remember, the gospel is the good news. Let's all strive to know him and to make him known. And we'll look for you again next week right here, Lord willing, with more of the Gospel Greats.

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celebrating an era of great gospel music that still has a lot of life for everyone to enjoy today. It's the music we all fell in love with at 33 and a third RPM. I'm Dave Taylor, and you're listening to Gospel Vinyl Gold.

If you hopped into your brand new Chrysler LeBaron M and started scanning the dial, you probably heard such country hits like Southern Nights by Glen Campbell, or pop hits like Dancing Queen by ABBA, or even You Light Up My Life by Debbie Boone. But if you were a Southern gospel music fan in 1977, you kept looking until you found something like this from An Evening with the Lanny Wolf Trio. It's I Feel Good on Gospel Vinyl Gold.

The Kingsmen, a history-making group inducted into the Southern Gospel Music Association Hall of Fame in 2000, with one of the hottest quartets in Southern Gospel music in the 80s, and the band regularly winning favorite band for two decades, doing it their best, live at the University of Alabama in 1983 with Saints Will Rise. We're going to stay in the Kingsmen family. Squire Parsons, one of the members who stood out in that great history, was a great singer, but it was his ability to write gospel music that has given Squire his legendary status. He has written thousands of songs, but one song he wrote in 1973 clearly stands out above the others. It was the song of the year when Squire led the Kingsmen Quartet with it in 1981, but before then, he recorded it as a solo on the album by the same title on Don Records in 1979. You already know what's coming. Here's Squire Parsons with Sweet Beulah Land on Gospel Vinyl Gold.

0: I know you were singing along on Sweet Beulah Land on Gospel Vinyl Gold like we have 100 times. But do you know what we're singing about? Sure, we've guessed it has something to do with heaven, and you're right. Beulah is a Hebrew name meaning married or claimed as a wife. And we get the reference from Isaiah chapter 62, verse 4. You shall no more be termed forsaken, and your land shall no more be termed desolate, but you shall be called my delight is in her, and your land married. For the Lord delights in you, and our land shall be married, or Beulah in the King's English. It's a beautiful picture of promise and may change the way we sing Beulah Land next time. So what hidden treasure do you know about in these great golden songs of Southern gospel music? 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There's so many memories in the making. Coming up with Jerry and the Singing Goffs, the Downings, and the Oak Ridge Boys when Gospel Vinyl Gold continues.
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Among his many notable accomplishments, award-winning singing, songwriting, he's also a noted author and speaker. Jerry Goff is one of the founders and lifetime members of the Southern Gospel Music Association. Did you know that at one time, Dr. Goff served as the chaplain for the Senate of the state of Tennessee? We just heard a sampling of his serious skills in both writing and singing with Please Search the Book Again off of the Jerry and the Goffs album recorded in 1975. My name is Dave Taylor, and you're listening to Gospel Vinyl Gold. If you're familiar with this golden era of the 70s and 80s, one of the endearing elements of that time was the story songs. Well, stories set to music. Mosey Lister was a master at the craft, and with the help of the John Matthews family in 1974, they gave us the Gospel According to Old John on Gospel Vinyl Gold.

I never knew his full name. He just drifted into town one day. But he became quite well known around about where I lived, cause he always seemed to end up in the middle of every fight that somebody started. Never seemed to be completely sober, and he had a knack for being the butt of everybody's joke. I can't recall that he ever worked, and he just was always hanging around. But something happened to old John, and it has a lot to do with this song. He started going to church. At least that was a rumor about town. Well, I couldn't imagine old John getting cleaned up in the first place, much less being seen in church. Me? Now, I'm not specially proud of some of the things I did myself back in those days, but old John, well, old John just wasn't the kind I thought to be taken up with church folks. So Sunday night I went down to the church myself just to see if he was there. I stood outside and looked in, and sure enough, there he was, right next to the window, singing away. And I'll tell you, the expression on his face was something to see. He seemed to be looking right into the face of Jesus Christ himself.

glasses anymore. And when I did see him, he had a different kind of look on his face. Then I didn't see him for a while, and one day one of the boys I knew said, "Hey, are you going to the funeral?" Naturally, I said, "What funeral?" "Well," he said, "old John died day before yesterday, and they're having his funeral this afternoon." I didn't really think seriously about going, but then I started wondering if anybody would be there. After all, I'd never known him to have any real friends, and so more out of curiosity than anything else, I went. Well, I couldn't believe my eyes. There were people all over the place. I managed to squeeze just inside the front door so that I could see. The funeral was just about over. The preacher stood up and said something like this: "Now all of us learned to love Brother John very much during the time that he was with us. And out of respect to his memory and his testimony, I suggest that we stand together and sing his favorite song, 'Oh, How I Love Jesus.'" Now, I'd always pictured funerals as being kind of sad and morbid, but this one, well, this one was different. Those people made that old song sound like an anthem of joy.

Time went by, but I could never quite forget old John and that funeral that didn't really seem like a funeral. Something seemed to be telling me that maybe old John had found something I didn't know about. Anyway, one evening I went down to the church and slipped inside over next to the window. The kindly old gentleman sitting behind me asked, "Did you know Brother John?" I said, "Yes, sir, somewhat." He said, "Well, you know, you're sitting in his favorite spot. Folks here thought of him mighty highly. I don't recall too much what the preacher preached on, except that he talked about the love of God and about how he could give us what we didn't have in our lives if we could just trust him and love him.

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And then I suddenly realized old John had found something I didn't have and had never had. He had changed old John into something worth loving and made him a better man than I was.

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His love is great, and there's

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1: I'd like to pay for the guy's meal behind me, too. You know, just pay it forward.
2: Wow, that's really nice of you.
1: Yeah, who knows? Maybe it'll catch on.
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She was born Joyce Reba Luttrell in Madison, Kentucky in 1934 and learned to play guitar listening to the Grand Ole Opry radio show out of Nashville. Dottie wrote more than 2,500 songs, winning a Grammy in 1968 for Best Soul Gospel Performance for her album, The Soul of Me. And over the span of her life, worked with some of the most widely known names in Christian ministry, including the Reverend Billy Graham. I've Never Been This Homesick by the Rambos comes from their 1977 album Naturally on Heartwarming Records. We lost Dottie in a tragic bus accident near Mount Vernon, Missouri in May of 2008. She was 74.

This is Dave Taylor. Before we forget, I have a couple of important things to ask of you. 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Yep, we have a Facebook page, and we'd love to use it to keep in touch during the week with fun stories and pictures, and of course, your comments and requests. 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We're hoping to share a lot of fun with these great songs and memories with you. And then second, while you're online, please send a quick message to the radio station you're listening to and let them know you love the show. That goes a long way in helping them love the show too. Okay, it's time to put our thinking caps on and play Remember When. I'll give you a few clues and you guess what year it all happened. And then I'll play a song to help you think about the answer. Are you ready? It was the year Johnny Miller won the U.S. Open Golf Championship. The Godfather won Best Motion Picture. And Jimmy Carter reported a UFO sighting. You heard all that right. Can you guess the year it all happened? Johnny Miller won the U.S. Open. The Godfather won the Oscar for Best Picture. And Jimmy Carter reported seeing a UFO. Was the year 1972, 1973, or 1974? It was the same year that the Downings released this classic, I Didn't See, Yet I Believe, on Gospel Vinyl Gold.

as the Oak Ridge Boys from their album Street Gospel and a top 10 song in Southern gospel music for 2 years in a row. I'd tell you the years, but it kind of ties in with our Remember When. By the way, I'm looking for the songwriter of King Jesus. If you can help us out, email me, dave@gospelvitalgold.com. So how did you do on the Remember When contest? Johnny Miller won the U.S. Open trophy after posting a record 8-under par final round to win the championship. And yes, that is the name of the 8.5-pound trophy. It's one of only two PGA men's major tournament trophies not named after someone. The other, the Masters Tournament trophy. And it was the same year that The Godfather won 3 Oscars at the 45th Annual Academy Awards, including Best Picture. But it was most remembered for Marlon Brando winning and then declining the award for Best Actor in his portrayal of mafia boss Vito Corleone. Actress Sashane Littlefeather was in attendance to say that Brando regretfully could not accept the award as he was protesting Hollywood's portrayal of Native Americans in film. And then there was the story about Jimmy Carter's UFO encounter. The sighting actually occurred with several other onlookers in Leary, Georgia in 1969, about 2 years before becoming governor of the state of Georgia and well before becoming president of the United States in 1977. After he became governor, he was encouraged to report the incident, in his words, "the darndest thing I ever saw," end quote, to the International UFO Bureau in Oklahoma City, Oklahoma, which he finally did. And yes, we're poking a little fun at the former president just a little, because it all happened the same year that the Downings gave us "I Didn't See, Yet I Believe" on the fabulous Greater album they released in 1973. What a busy year. Oh, by the way, the Oak song King Jesus was a top 10 hit in both 73 and 1974. All right, time to get back to the music, folks. Here's the Couriers from the Statue of Liberty album in 1974 with Glory, Glory on Gospel Final Gold.

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7: 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I'm Dave Taylor. We encounter a lot of creativity in this golden album era of the 70s and 80s of gospel music, but this next song, well, let's just say, marches to its own drumbeat. I hope you enjoy this fun cut by the Blue Ridge Quartet off their album, There's a Great Day Coming, in 1971, with I Took God's Hand on Gospel Vinyl Gold.

And just what instruments did the Blue Ridge Quartet use in that song, I Took God's Hand? Was it just my imagination, or did I hear a marimba and a harpsichord? We just have enough time now to get one more song in today, so let's hear it from one of our favorite families that we fell in love with at 33 and a third RPM. Here's the Spears with What Sins Are You Talking About on Gospel Vinyl Gold.

We call it the fastest moving hour in gospel music for a reason. And just like that, it's time to hit the exit ramp off of Route 66. Well, the fairly new interstate anyway. I hope you're enjoying the show as much as I am, and I'd love to hear from you. 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It's all one word. This is Dave Taylor saying so long, and remember, we don't get the chance in life to rewind, so make the most of every chance to be kind. We'll see you next week on

Hello there, everybody. This is Joseph Reed, and you're listening to the Singing News Top 20 Weekly Countdown. And for the next little while, we're counting down the 20 songs getting the most attention across Southern Gospel Radio. One of the things I love about doing this countdown is that the chart really gives you a snapshot of where Southern Gospel music is right now. You've got legendary names, newer voices, quartets, family groups, soloists, and artists who each bring something completely different to the format and all very special. And this week, we've got plenty happening. There are songs making their way toward the top, some familiar names fighting to hang on to their spots, and will the Guardians hang on to that number one? So turn it up. Here we go. 20 songs, one number one. We begin this week with one of the most recognizable voices in Southern gospel music. There is a warmth and sincerity to Janet Paschal's singing that has always made a lyric feel personal. She has never needed to overpower a song. She has the ability to simply tell the story and let the message do the work. And the title of this one speaks to something almost everybody understands. Most of us would rather avoid the fire altogether, but sometimes the chapters that test us are the same chapters that shape us. Starting our countdown at number 20, it's Janet Paschal with In

Haskell in the Fire, beginning this week's Singing News Top 20 at number 20. At 19, we move from the fire to an empty tomb. The Mylan Hayes family have built a reputation for tight family harmony and songs that stay very close to the traditional heart of Southern gospel music. And there is something interesting about songs centered on the resurrection. No matter how many times that story has been put into music, writers continue finding new ways to tell it. Because Christianity ultimately hinges on an empty grave. Number 19 this week, the Mylan Hayes family with Garden Tombs.

That's the Mylan Hayes family at number 19 with Garden Tomb. One of the strengths of 11th Hour over the years has been their ability to combine contemporary arrangements with a sound that still fits comfortably inside Southern Gospel. And sometimes a great song doesn't need a complicated idea. Yes and Amen is built around something simple, trusting what God has said even when you haven't seen the outcome yet. At number 18, here's 11th Hour with Yes and Amen.

0: Yes and Amen, 11th hour at number 18. And that brings us to our first stop in the countdown. Later on in the show, we've got a lot of music for you to hear. We'll have a few top 20 bonus cuts along the way. 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We'll be right back.
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0: 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I'm Joseph Reed. We're back into the countdown at number 17 with Ernie Haas and Signature Sound. And few groups in Southern Gospel put more emphasis on presentation. Whether it's the vocal arrangement, the staging, or the energy they bring to a song, there's almost always a sense that every detail has been considered. But underneath all of that production, the song still has to connect, and this one centers on perhaps the most important introduction a person can ever make. At number 17, Ernie Haas and Signature Sound with Hello to Christ.

Ernie Haas and Signature Sound, number 17 on this week's survey with Hello to Christ. At 16, the His Songs. The His Songs have developed a sound that is easy to recognize, especially because their music often carries a bright, accessible quality without losing its gospel foundation. And the title alone almost tells you what you're about to hear. We live in a world where bad news can find you before you've even finished your first cup of coffee. So here's some good news instead. Number 16, the His Songs and Good News Savior. When you're

That's the His Songs with Good News Savior, number 16. Doug Anderson checks in at 15. Doug is one of those singers whose voice has enough personality that you usually know who it is before anybody even tells you. And this song carries a message that's easy to overlook because of how simple it sounds. Keep going. Keep shining. Keep doing what you're supposed to do, even when you don't immediately see the difference that you're making. Sometimes faithfulness isn't dramatic, friends. Sometimes it's simply showing up again tomorrow. At number 15, Doug Anderson, Keep Shining On.

0: That's Doug Anderson, Keep Shining On, and that's our number 15 song for the week. 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He has written his first book. 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I've read the book. It is incredible. He's written songs like Champion of Love and When I Get Carried Away, just to name a few. You can read about the stories behind the songs. 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We'll be right back.
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Well, we've made it through six songs, and we're headed toward the middle of the Singing News Top 20. Hello, I'm Joseph Reed. And something worth noticing about this week's chart is the variety. I mean, Southern Gospel isn't just one sound anymore, and really, it never completely was. You can go from a traditional quartet arrangement to a country-flavored record to something with a much more modern production style, and all of it can live under the same umbrella. Speaking of modern production, I would put this one in that category. Number 14 belongs to Brian Free and Assurance. Brian Free has one of the most identifiable tenor voices in gospel music, and Assurance has consistently built songs around strong lyrics and powerful vocal arrangements. This song is no exception. It's called Cling to It. That's actually a pretty good picture of faith, isn't it? Sometimes faith isn't standing on a mountaintop feeling invincible. Sometimes it's holding on to what you know while everything around you is trying to convince you to let go. At 14, Brian Free and Assurance with Cling to It.

Brian Free and Assurance, Cling to It at number 14. At number 13, we have Jeff and Sherry Easter. You know, their music has always carried plenty of country influence, and that's helped give them a lane that is distinctly their own. They also understand how to deliver a song conversationally. It often feels less like somebody's performing at you and more like somebody telling you something they really believe. Here's their latest charting song at number 13, Jeff and Sherry Easter with No Rock.

That's Jeff and Sherry Easter with No Rock, sitting at number 13. Paid in Full lands at number 12 with a title that immediately asks a question. What victory? And sometimes a question makes a stronger song title than a statement because it forces you to listen for the answer, right? Southern gospel has a long history of songs about victory, heaven, even overcoming things. They are part of the vocabulary of this music. Paid in Full puts their own spin on that tradition at number 12 with What Victory?

That's Paid in Full at number 12 with What Victory. Well, we've officially reached the doorstep of the top 10. And if you're someone who loves harmony, this part of the chart gets especially interesting. You've got quartets coming up, mixed groups, some strong individual voices, and several songs that have become very familiar to Southern Gospel Radio. One of the fun things about a countdown is watching a song slowly make that journey. It might begin near 20, then suddenly it's 15, then 11, and before long you're wondering whether it can go all the way to number one. We're about to find out which songs are getting close. Number 11 is next. We'll be back. Each week on the show, we try to squeeze in some bonus cuts of up-and-coming Southern Gospel songs or maybe even classics. You can request a bonus cut to be featured on a future episode by emailing me, radio@singingnews.com. Here are the Irwins with Taste and See.

0: And 12, and kids get to run the bases one last time after the final out of Sunday's game. Ticket information and promotional details are at springfieldcardinals.com.
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6: Hey there, everybody. Welcome back to the Singing News Top 20 Weekly Countdown. Tribute takes the number 11 position with It Could Have Been a Mountain. Now, Tribute has become one of the groups that consistently balances the traditional quartet structure with a modern approach to song selection and arrangements. And this title is a good reminder about perspective, by the way. Something may look enormous while you're facing it, and considerably smaller once you made it through. Sometimes the thing we thought would stop us becomes part of the story we tell about how we kept going. Number 11, it's Tribute Quartet with It Could Have Been a Mountain.

0: On a recent family vacation to the North Carolina Outer Banks, we visited some awe-inspiring historic lighthouses. We toured Body Lighthouse, Currituck Beach Lighthouse, and Cape Hatteras Lighthouse. These beacons of light have saved many ships from sinking in the dangerous waters called the Graveyard of the Atlantic. But a lighthouse can only serve its purpose when it is operated by a hard-working lighthouse keeper. In the early days, whale oil was used for the lamps, and the keepers had to be sure the oil supply never ran low. When the Fresnel lens came along, almost every lighthouse adopted the new technology, which concentrated and focused the light beam, resulting in more ships being saved. Still, the keeper had to diligently clean and polish 336 lens prisms. On our tour of the Cape Hatteras Light Station, I saw something very small at the museum that captivated me. In one of the display cases was the key to the lighthouse, used day and night by the keeper to ensure the light kept burning. If the keeper had ever decided not to climb those steep stairs on a stormy night, a ship could have met its demise and sunk to the bottom of the ocean. So what about us? As Christians, we have the ultimate key for the storms of life, Jesus. And He has called us all to shine our lights for others, to help navigate the way through treacherous times. So stand tall for Christ and let your light shine brightly.
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0: Tribute Quartet coming in at number 11 with It Could Have Been a Mountain. We're getting ready to break into that top 10, so don't go anywhere. The countdown will continue.
1: Now it's time for Moments That Motivate with humorist Tim Lovelace.

Counting down the 20 most popular songs in Southern gospel music, I'm Joseph Reed. Thank you for tuning in. We have made it into the top 10, and here come Justified Quartet. Storm imagery has appeared in gospel songs for generations, probably because it works so well. Everybody understands what a storm represents. Could be confusion or fear, things happening that you can't control. But the key word in this little title isn't really storm, it's beyond. You see, the storm isn't the destination. At number 10, Justified Quartet with Beyond the Storm.

Beyond the Storm, it's Justified Quartet at number 10. At number 9, we have the Neelands, and few names are more deeply connected to the history of Southern gospel music than the Neelands, and their music has reached audiences far beyond the traditional boundaries of Southern gospel music. This week's song brings the focus directly back to Calvary. Sometimes the most effective gospel songs take something familiar and make you consider it from a highly different angle. Listen to this at number 9, the Neelands with Three Nails Instead.

That's the Neelands with Three Nails Instead at number 9. Number 8, it's the Kramers with And We Will. There's something powerful, friends, about a song built around determination. Not maybe, not, well, we'll see. It's we will. Those two words, they carry a lot of weight, don't they? The Kramers continue their run inside the top 10 this week at number 8 with And We Will. We

0: Kramer showing up at number 8 on this week's survey with And We Will. 7 songs remain, and from this point forward, every position gets harder to earn. Radio charts aren't just about one station or one listener. They reflect airplay happening across a wide group of stations, markets, and audiences. That's why climbing into this part of the countdown is a significant accomplishment for any artist. And our next stretch will include a soloist, family groups, and quartets. Stick around.
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0: On radio stations from coast to coast, this is the Singing News Top 20 Weekly Countdown. I'm Joseph Reed. Scotty Inman lands at number 7 with his latest, Broken Man Can. Scotty has spent years around quartet music, and you can hear that background even when he's recording a solo project. There's a strong emphasis on melody, story, and a lyric that can stand on its own. This title, it flips expectations. We tend to focus on what a broken person cannot do. This song asks us to consider what a broken man can do when grace enters the picture. It's beautiful. At 7, Scotty Inman with Broken Man.

Scotty Inman at number 7 with Broken Man Can. At number 6, family harmony has always occupied a special place in Southern gospel music. We talk about it on the show often because voices that grow up singing together often develop a blend that's difficult to just manufacture. And the Taylors have made that blend a major part of their sound, and this song gives us three things everybody could probably use a little more of: peace, love, joy. Number 6, the Taylors.

That's the Taylors with Peace, Love, Joy at number six. We're into the top five now. Phillips and Banks take number five with The Anthem, that's based on Psalm 98. One of the oldest traditions in Christian music is taking the words and themes of Scripture and putting them into a song. In fact, long before radio charts, recording studios, or concert stages even existed, God's people were singing. Psalm 98 itself calls for a joyful noise unto the Lord. Phillips and Banks bring that idea into this week's top five. At number five, their very first top five, here are Phillips and Banks with The Anthem, Psalm 98.

0: Phillips and Banks, number 5, the anthem, Psalm 98. That is two married couples that are best friends. I love those guys. They're from my hometown of Bristol, Tennessee, and they're doing fantastic in the Southern gospel music world. More importantly, they love the Lord, and they're real. And now there are four. We're about to find out how they line up. Now, before we do, think about how difficult it is for any song to make it this far. Thousands of gospel songs are released, but only a handful ever reach the upper end of a national radio chart. These final four have connected, and we're going to see where they land when we come back.
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0: We are songs 4, 3, and 2 away from revealing this week's number one song. Will the Guardians hold on to the top spot? We'll find out soon. Sound Street is number 4 with Mountains Will Fall. It's another song this week using mountain imagery. But this time, the message isn't about climbing one. It's about watching one move. There are moments when an obstacle looks permanent simply because we've stared at it for so long. You may be going through some things right now. It looks like a mountain ahead of you. It's been there a while. You've been hurting. You've really needed peace. But permanent and impossible aren't always the same thing. Remember that. Sound Street has a top 5 record this week that can bless us whenever we're looking at a mountain. It says, Mountains Will Fall, number 4.

songs remain, and at number three, Anthem Edition with He Is Who He Is. Anthem Edition represents another chapter in the long tradition of male quartet singing. They used to be named the Old Paths, but they changed the name due to some negativity with that hashtag on social media that wasn't even related to them. It was a good name change, and now I believe it has transitioned well. They bring a younger energy and contemporary production style to that classic quartet format, and this particular song rests on a very simple declaration. Circumstances may change, but God's character doesn't depend on those circumstances. Number three this week, Anthem Edition with He Is Who He Is.

0: multiple weeks, but this week they take the runner-up position with I Know You. They've built a remarkably consistent catalog of songs that connect with Southern Gospel Radio, and one reason is their ability to find lyrics that sound immediately familiar without simply repeating what has already been done. There's a difference between knowing about someone and actually knowing them. That's the idea sitting at the center of this song, falling from number one just one spot to number two this week. It's The Guardians with I Know You.
1: If I know me, I could miss the mark a thousand times, and somehow that would only be the start. If I know me, I could fail to trust you, Lord,

That's the Guardians with I Know You at number two. And that means we have a new number one song this week, and we're going to find out what that is when we come back. Don't go anywhere. The Singing News Top 20 Weekly Countdown is on the air. We appreciate you for hanging out with us today. I'm Joseph Reed. Well, it's time for another bonus cut, and many times our bonus cuts are brand new radio singles that have just been released, and you may not have even heard them yet. This one is no exception. It's been out for about a week. It's the long-awaited new single from The Perrys. This is the title cut to the record that will be coming out soon. It's What God Wants.

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0: Well, we've got time for one more bonus cut on the show this week. It's Jonathan Wilburn with his latest radio single, I Love It, A Hand Clapping Toes.

Well, it's time to reveal this week's number one song. It's the Lefevre Quartet with Whatever Hallelujah. There's an interesting idea wrapped up in that title. We tend to associate hallelujah with the good days, the answered prayers, the victories, the celebrations, but faith becomes something deeper when you can still find a hallelujah in the middle of whatever life hands you. Not because everything is good, but because God still is. Congratulations to the Lefevre Quartet, the number one song on this week's Singing News Top 20, Whatever Hallelujah.

Not Ever Hallelujah by the Lefevre Quartet, your number one song on the Singing News Top 20 Weekly Countdown. I want to say congratulations to everyone involved with the record and congratulations to every artist represented in this week's Top 20. I'm Joseph Reed, and thanks for spending some time with me as we've counted down the biggest songs in Southern Gospel Radio. Make sure to listen again next week. Call someone. Tell them about the Top 20 Countdown. Tell them when to listen and where to listen. And if you want to talk to me, maybe you want to just make a song request as a bonus cut or say hello. You can do that at radio@singingnews.com. Until next time, keep the Southern Gospel music turned up. Keep encouraging somebody along the way. And I'll meet you right back here next week for another Singing News Top 20 Weekly Countdown.

The temple courts were crowded from the feast. I sat there surrounded

When I knelt by that olive tree to pray, a part of me was tempted to turn and run away.

0: When the world feels dark and cold, don't give up. 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

Good morning. Oh, good, you're up. Time to start the day. You stretch, grab your phone, you stumble to the kitchen to take your morning vitamins and turn on KWFC. Oh, wait, you almost forgot something. Spending some time with the Lord. Now, before your day gets too busy, start your morning with some prayer and open up the Word for You Today devotional. 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

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If I know me, I could fail to trust you, Lord, and break your heart. If I know me, I could tell myself I'm better than the one who bowed their knees then went astray. Well, the fact is I know me.

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0: 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It is September the 1st, the first day of September.
1: Crazy.
0: It's crazy. We're still going to have some hot weather, so don't get too wrapped up in your sweaters and sweatshirts and your pumpkin spice lattes.
1: But I did wear a jacket this week.
0: I know. It was a little chilly out.
1: It was just a little bit. I want to encourage you on this Labor Day to be thinking of the future. Does heaven motivate you? Does heaven motivate you when you think of a time of rest? We think that in heaven, we're going to be at peace. Probably a restful environment. I think it's going to be a fun environment. We've talked recently about how there's joy in heaven. Listen to this this encouragement from Philippians chapter 3, verse 20. Our citizenship is in heaven, from which we also eagerly wait for our Savior, the Lord Jesus Christ. Our citizenship is in heaven. Where are you placing your values with what you're living for? Let me say it just a different way. What are you investing in more? The place you're going to leave one day, or the place you're going to inhabit for all of eternity? Why would I spend the bulk of my time just laying up treasure, if you will, doing things that are going to not last after I'm gone, when I leave, when I could be spending my time investing in things that where I'm going and I'm gonna be living forever? Four things last forever. That's God, His word, people, and heavenly rewards. So let me just ask you, what you living for? What's your focus this morning? I know we're all holidaying, and I'm not trying to be too heavy on this, but I'm just going to encourage you, maybe the rest of this year, what do we cast our lens to? The things, I mean, am I going to invest in so into things that are just going to be here, left here on a place that I'm going to leave, or am I going to spend a life building up for a place that I'm going to go? Our citizenship is in heaven, from which we also eagerly wait for a Savior, the Lord Jesus Christ.

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